Zara Larson said, this one's for the girls and also for the girls that live in Miami because we are going to love this. Hey, it's Thais on Y100.7. She's coming out with her own swimwear brand called Main Rose. And she even shot some of the promo videos and keywords.

feel like Bruno Mars has to bring out a special guest, right? For his Miami show. Wouldn't it be so cool if all you start hearing is this and then Rosé starts coming out? Yeah, I think the crowd would go wild. Why wouldn't I do

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I know I said I wanted Bruno Mars to bring out Rosé for APT, but what about Tame Impala when he performs at the Kaseya Center? And he

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Somber is truly crushing it. And of course, he's going on tour and he is making a stop here in the 305. He's going to be performing at Amerant Bank Arena. If you got tickets, let me know if you need a plus one because I would love to see him. Here's Homewrecker.

0: So many summer concerts happening here in the 305. So let's get you in. This is the SoFlo summer kickoff. We also got you with some Universal tickets as well. Like, this is the full package. All you gotta do is open up that free iHeartRadio app, tap the talkback mic, and say the keyword win. Good luck.
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3: Welcome to another episode of iHeart K-pop with JoJo. Oh my God, if you're a K-pop stan, spread the word. We do it every weekend right here, right about now. 2 hours, nothing but K-pop and global pop. In a few moments, going to talk to the one and only Hong Joong of ATEEZ, the captain of ATEEZ. So get ready. All right, now let's kick everything off. The ladies of Hearts to Hearts, here we go. It's JoJo on the radio with Hearts to Hearts. Oh, man. Can I get the intro, please?
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8: All right, guys, let's do this. What up? It's JoJo on the radio. This is the iHeartRadio Countdown. Teddy Swims, it's so good to see you, man.
9: You too, buddy.
8: God, so much to cover in this countdown, but I saw you, and I'll get into it in a minute, but I saw you at Coachella. And I think it should be borderline illegal to sound that good in the dirt and the wind. And the, it's just, I don't know how you do it.
9: Thank you, man. You know, lots of practice.
8: I guess so. All right, Teddy Swims hanging out on with the countdown. Let's do this. Here is song number 20.
1: One Republic, Need Your Love.

0: That was song number 19 this week on the iHeartRadio Keno. What up, it's JoJo on the radio. Teddy Swims hanging out. Teddy, back to what we were just talking. Honest question. The vocals you have, is it more God-given, you woke up one day with it, or is it more just practice?
1: Practice, man. I sucked for a really long time, man.
0: So how's it? No.
1: Yeah. Really? Dude, yeah, we were bad, man. I mean, you could still on YouTube find like my very first ever band called Heroic Bear, or like our little EPs on there. I sucked way prior to that too. I was okay then, you know.
0: A history
1: I was
0: of like sucking.
1: Yeah, I was okay then, but that's like my first recorded stuff you can find, you know. And I mean, I don't know what I was doing all these little runs. It was just like, yeah. I thought I really was out here crushing it, having soul, and it sounds so bad, dude. But
0: when did it hit you? Like, dude, I think I got this.
1: Hopefully next week.
0: All right, Teddy Swims hanging out on with the countdown. Let's do it. This is song number 18. Pitbull.

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18: All right, guys, we're back. It's JoJo on the radio. This is the iHeartRadio Countdown. Teddy Swims hanging out. Teddy, I'm hearing a new album in the works, right?
19: Yeah.
18: Give me, I don't know what you can say, not say. I'm sure a lot of it's top secret, you know. What can you say?
19: Well, I mean, we got a bunch of tunes I've been, you know, spending the last couple weeks, like, I guess, cutting all the things that trying to finish up these records, and we've been in and out of the studio and trying to finish button up some loose ends on stuff. So I think it's a lot closer than we thought it was, you know,
18: right,
19: when you're just in the midst of writing. But I think this is like, this record is so much about like the balance of what I'm trying to find in my life with being, you know, a father and also me and my baby mother are, you know, it's a bit right now. So trying to always figure out how to work that situation out. And it's a lot of moving parts going on in my life right now and a lot of transitions going on. And I think it's like trying to find a, I guess, like solace in those transitional periods in all my life right now. So I think it's, like I said, a lot further done than I believe it is. But thank you. I'm really pumped about it. I think it's some really good music, though, and it's really a lot different.
18: They always say pain equals good music.
19: Yeah.
18: Got to be an easier way, though, right?
19: It's got you know, I'm grateful for the timing of this is in my life. That's what I said, like when we first started writing and all the bad stuff is kind of happening. I said, you know, maybe it's just God wants me to have a really awesome record right now, man. At least it's fuel for the record. That's what I say when anything goes wrong.
18: That's a fair point. Teddy Swims hanging out on with the Countdown. Let's do it. Time for an extra track. 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
0: Meghan Trainor, Shimmer.

0: There it is, song number 17 this week on the iHeartRadio Countdown. What up, it's JoJo on the radio. Teddy Swims hanging out. Going to play Mr. Know-It-All in just a few. Teddy, go ahead and take a sip of your drink. I don't want to stop you from that. Is that an espresso shot?
1: Well, yeah.
0: Oh, light this thing up. Tell you what, let's take a quick coffee break. More with Teddy Swims coming up. On with the countdown. Let's do it. This is song number 16.
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0: song number 15 this week on the iHeartRadio Countdown. What up? It's JoJo on the radio. Teddy Swims hanging out. Teddy, how do fans, when they see you in public, not at a meet and greet or anything like that, you know, but when they see you walking around, how do they typically react? What do they do?
1: It's usually very kind, man. You know, and I always say this too, because now, like, most times I travel like a security guy now, and I remember when I first got him, he was kind of like always like trying to. And I was like, no, it's okay. Let him come say what's up, because I'm never like in danger. You know what I mean? I'm a nice guy, but you know, it's if anything, it's like aggressive love. You know, which right. is great, which I prefer over anything. But everybody's really sweet, man. They just want to say something. I've had some weird run-ins with some people.
0: Give me some of those funny ones if you have.
1: Okay, yeah, dude, I had this one guy, and I think this is just a guy's problem in general, because they're like afraid to say that they like things. I guess it makes them like...
0: Because we're too cool?
1: Yeah, it makes them like not like... It makes them feminine to like things, I guess. I don't know, but this guy come up to me in the airport, and he's like, hey, man, Teddy, so my foreman at my job, she's an older lady. She really loves your stuff, man. You're her favorite. But like, don't get me wrong. Like, I don't F with your music at all or you at all. Like, I actually like Chief Keef and like Kendrick and like hip hop and stuff. So your stuff is just not for me. It's like, I don't really care about it.
0: He sings every lyric.
1: Yeah. And then he goes, but would you mind if I take a picture with you for her? And I was just like, I guess. I mean, you just told me you don't like me. Like, I was like, he almost attacked my character, you know? And it's like, I really don't F with you, dude. You know? And I was like, oh, okay, man. Well, sure. We'll take a picture.
0: So, like, just say you like me. You know, he's singing Lose Control lyric for lyric.
1: Even if not, man, just say like, hey, I my foreman loves you. Would you cool if I take a picture with you? My foreman is like, put me on to some of your music, and you know, man, you're a talented dude. Could I take a picture? Something. You don't have to be like, I hate you, dude.
0: I hate everything about you.
1: Yeah, yeah, it's weird.
0: Teddy Swims is hanging out on with the Countdown. Let's do it. This is song number 14.
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0: thank you guys for hanging out. What up? It's JoJo on the radio. This is the iHeartRadio Countdown. Teddy Swims is here. Teddy, this tour, the Ugly Tour, your first headlining arena headlining tour, kicking off, what, September in Kansas City, wraps in L.A., where I live at, November 18th. Why the title, the Ugly Tour?
1: You know, I thought...
0: Because you're not ugly, for starters.
1: Thank you.
0: Man.
1: I appreciate it. You too, baby. I think it was a... It was kind of a good bit to be a little self-deprecating, you know, and just say like, you know, and I think about the good and the bad, the ugly, and I think so much of the music is coming up is more focused on the ugly side of love and life. And so, I think it was fitting to lean into a little self-deprecation, you know.
0: Do you like road life? I know you love being on stage, but do you like, because road life is a lot of... heavy scheduling, you know?
1: And yeah, I like it, but I think my biggest thing is I hate traveling, but I love being somewhere else. You know what I mean? Like, I'm much better at the bus life, you know? I sleep like a baby on the bus, but flying is just like, oh, I freaking hate flying, man.
0: God, and just the checking in and the checking out. Oh, yeah.
1: Yeah.
0: Well, when this tour kicks, man, I have to be there. And if you've never seen Teddy Swims on tour, I mean, you're just magic on stage.
1: Thank you, man.
0: Teddy Swims hanging out. Top 13 songs coming up next. Do not move. This is the iHeartRadio Countdown.
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3: All right, guys, we're back. 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This is the iHeartRadio Countdown. Teddy Swims hanging out. Teddy, back, speaking of like tour life and performing, describe that moment, like the pre-show adrenaline. You're about to go on stage, and I don't know if you're like backstage or in your dressing room, whatever, but you're that pre-show adrenaline to that first step onto the stage and that rush. What is that little time span like?
4: You know, some days it changes based on the day, but I find too, sometimes, like for me, it's always hard to find the on button and the off button. You know, when I find
3: yourself more on or more off.
4: It depends on the day, you know. So I will go, like some days, like right before we're on stage, I'm like, oh man, I just don't have the energy today. I don't feel it. Maybe something's going on at home, something, you know, and I'm like, oh, I don't know if I could do this today. And then as soon as you walk out there and it hits you and everybody's screaming, you're like, oh yeah, baby, we're on. You know, it's like 5 minutes before show, you're just turned on and you're on. And then next thing you know, we're done with the show and we're all on the bus and everybody's going to bed at 3 a.m. And I'm like, well, nobody wants to hang. I can't turn this off. So it's a weird balance that I don't think I'll ever quite. I don't think humans are meant to be like, you know, having that kind of like in their body.
3: It's got to be kind of what after that kind of adrenaline and the love and the to go like not, time to go to sleep.
4: Yeah,
3: like,
4: it's never for me. I know some people can just get off stage and just go back to the hotel and go to bed, but I'm like, I'm just so wired up until 4 a.m. and I'm like, gotta be up at 6. I can't do this, you know. But it's a beautiful life, you know. I mean, I love every minute of it and I'm grateful for it, but you know, it's definitely like, you know, like, it's the off and on buttons are very, I don't think we're built for that. You know?
3: I would think not, man. That's a lot in a cool way, but yeah, it is a lot. Teddy Swims hanging out. Top 13 songs. Here we go. This is song number 13.
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0: Song number 12 this week on the iHeartRadio Kenna. What up, it's JoJo on the radio. Teddy Swims hanging out. Mr. Know-It-All. I saw you do this track, Weekend 2, Coachella. Backstory, what do people need to know about this track?
1: I was super obsessed with, like, the prophet's dilemma. And you know, it's kind of like the self-fulfilling prophecy versus the self-defeating prophecy. And this thing is like like I was explaining earlier, like a self-fulfilling prophecy is basically like any That's So Raven episode, if you remember that show.
0: Right.
1: Like, if you see something in the future happening and you try to do everything you can in your power to stop it from happening, but because of those actions is why this particular thing happens.
0: Gotcha.
1: And that's a self-fulfilling prophecy. And maybe on the other hand, the self-defeating is when, you know, you fully don't like do anything about it because you think it's doomed no matter what. And so maybe because you didn't ever get involved is why it ended. And so, you know, maybe the future is a fixed narrative, and you can with love, you can also do so much to protect it that you ruin it, or do nothing at all and never give yourself to it and lose it as well.
0: That is so deep, and it's kind of almost going in circles in a weird kind of crazy way, you know?
1: So, you know, I think maybe there's that fixed pattern possibly, but that was kind of what the thought of the whole tune was, is that, you know, I felt like I've played both sides of that in love and how can you get it the right way, you know? And maybe it's just meant to be or not meant to be. I don't know. I couldn't tell you. Is there the one? Or, you know, I don't know.
0: That is, okay, now you got me really thinking. My head's kind of spinning after that. Is this this track, I was told that it's kind of the start of a new Teddy Swims era in a way, right?
1: Yeah. So, I mean, like I said, the album's a little further done than we thought, and it's... I know it's a bit of a departure from I think things are a lot more mature and a lot more pointed and a little different. So,
0: all right, here we go. Teddy Swims, Mr. Know-It-All. 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
18: All right, guys, we're back. It's JoJo on the radio. This is the iHeartRadio Countdown. Teddy Swims hanging out. Teddy, I got a couple of questions regarding Coachella and all that, and Stagecoach. Whose idea was it for those crazy, super funny billboards leading to Coachella and the ones coming back as well?
19: Well, you
18: and describe them if you can.
19: Yeah, we had the idea of, I know, not want to say the F word, so this fat F will make you lose control. And I had just like did the mustache bit, you know, and I kind of did this like suck my face back to have a little extra triple chin here. And so I thought it was funny, but the whole bit was, you know, we filmed the video for it too, where I came out and was like, whose idea was this? What the heck?
18: Right, I saw that, yeah.
19: And so we just kind of leaned into the bit, and I was like, it'd be awesome if we had another billboard on the way out to announce a tour of, you know, my face poorly. I did it on Snapchat too, just put my face on some like Jack guy's body in a Speedo and was like, and I was like, you know, this more accurately represents my real body type.
18: It's so genius. If you saw those billboards, you know what I'm talking about. Teddy Swims hanging out on with the Countdown. This is song number 11.
0: Harry Styles, American Girls.

0: song number 10 this week on the iHeartRadio Countdown. What up? It's JoJo on the radio. Teddy Swims saying it. Teddy, we were talking about this earlier. Coachella Stagecoach, which, by the way, I think you're the only artist to perform at both main stages this year, at both festivals, so that's kind of cool. How did the surprise guest, how do you pick those? Do they call you? You pick them? Because you had, what, David Lee Roth?
1: Yeah.
0: How cool was that? Joe Jonas, Vanessa Carlton. How do you work those things out?
1: Well, you know, I had reached out to Vanessa forever ago, and so she was going to be with us, you know, and I mean, I just love her and that song, and she's so cool, man. And but weirdly enough, we happened to be rehearsing like right next to David Lee Roth, and this was like a couple weeks prior to it. And so I was just like, asked my production manager before I got to the rehearsals, like, hey, you think you would like go talk to him and see if he like want to meet me or like, you know? And so,
0: have you been a Van Halen fan for years?
1: Yeah, man, he's the best in the world, man. one of my dad's best pals. And rest his soul, this guy Shag. I'd always go over to his house, and he would always have these live, like VHSs of Van Halen, you know. And we'd sit and watch them. And my dad's like first concert ever was when he was 15 was Van Halen. So when I got to introduce him to him at Stagecoach, like my dad was like, "Man, I love you, dude. I mean, you're my first concert." It was so cool to watch my dad just geek out about it. And on the other hand, Joe Jonas too. He had texted me and was like, "Hey man, I'm coming in. You know, I'm coming to see you Friday at Stagecoach." And so I just kind of was like, no pressure, but if you come up and sing something with me, I'd really, really appreciate it. And I had met him a couple years prior at a show of ours in London. And, you know, I was kind of telling him about how my first girlfriend and I went to do their show at Lakewood Amphitheater in Georgia. And our song was like "When You Look Me in the Eyes," you know, and right. I told him about this like 2 years ago. So he goes, "Well, you know, I know this song means a lot to you. Would you want to do that?" And I said, "No way, bro. Yeah, I can sing Nick's parts." He's like, "Yeah, you got it, man. You got the Nick stamp of approval, man. So just don't mess it up." You know, I was like, "Yes, sir." I was so excited, dude. It was. I mean, that's like a real Jonas Brothers lore kind of tune.
0: What a
1: you
0: trip,
1: know?
0: Dude.
1: Yeah.
0: Final question I asked on Coachella. We were talking about the wind and the craziness, or Stagecoach, I guess yeah. It was. The wind was crazy, and they canceled the Stagecoach that night shortly after your performance.
1: Yeah,
0: I believe.
1: Dude. Yeah,
0: what was that like?
1: Dude, the wind kicked on like 5 minutes before we went up. Man, I had this like cute little denim cowboy hat. I didn't get to wear that at all. I was like, my whole fit, my hair is all messed up. It was terrifying. The wind, like the lights were just swaying. Like I said, we have this van on our stage. It's like, I mean, like pretty much half of a full size van, you know, and it like. It pushed it like wind.
0: The wind
1: it, like,
0: blew the van.
1: Yes, dude. Like it was. It went like 5 feet. It was terrifying. I was so scared, especially by week three out there too. Man, the grass is all dead. It's just the dust bowl. So I'm sitting there. I mean, I definitely didn't take too many liberties on notes at Stagecoach. You know, I just kind of was like,
0: just get it done.
1: Point the mic out, or like, you know what I'm saying, or like, I don't know if I'm going to try that for that big note today. I think I'm good on that one.
0: All right, Teddy Swims hanging out, you guys. On with the countdown. Here we go. This is song number 9.
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0: 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More coming up.
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12: All right, we're back, you guys. What up? It's JoJo on the radio. This is the iHeartRadio Countdown. Teddy Swim saying it. Teddy, I don't know if you know this about me or not. I am obsessed with the paranormal. Ghost, haunted houses, okay. All that stuff. I got a podcast called Paranormalish. I talk to people who've had real paranormal encounters. I don't know if you have or not. It's okay if you haven't. But have you, Teddy Swims, ever had anything you would consider a paranormal encounter?
13: I don't think so, man. And not that I would be against it. I think I believe in anything that I can't see, or, you know, I 100% would believe in it, you know. But I've never had any. I mean, when I was younger, you know, we experimented with, like, the Ouija board and stuff like that, you know. And
12: that thing still scares me. I know it might have a toy store. It's like, God, there's something about it, you know.
13: Yeah, we definitely, like, one time when I was younger, there's this place, like, right outside of, I'm trying to think of the mountain's name in Georgia. It's right outside of Stone Mountain, but it was, it's another park, but you can kind of go up a little bit of the mountain. And we, like, waited till, like, 3 a.m. to, like, you know, take a Ouija board up there and, like, try to do it. And I mean, I was in, like, maybe 14 or something when I did it. So, but, you know, you never quite know about that too. If one of your friends is just moving it, you know what I mean? But I can tell you, I wasn't moving it, and it was moving. And I don't remember what much it said anymore, but it was, you know, you never know.
12: You never know. Yeah. Okay. You're going on tour soon. Like we talked, I'm going to give you what I call the haunted hotel challenge. One of these hotels, if not, you know, probably half of them at least, have a haunted backstory. Look out for room B340. Don't look in the mirror totally. On the seventh floor. Would you ever consider, either for you or one of your team, maybe not even tell them you're doing this, request a haunted room, stay there for one night, and then report back to me and tell me what happened, if you survived?
13: Yeah, I would, dude. I would totally go stay. We stayed in one. It was like Bakersfield. Man, do you remember what is it? Baker City. Where was that at? Oregon, Baker City, Oregon. Yeah, we stayed at this, like, this hotel. And so we were so excited to go do this like haunted tour, but it really wasn't much of a haunted tour. He just kind of told us about the hotel, and then he was like, and that's the room that's haunted, and then told us a couple stories about it.
12: And you just walk on by?
13: Well, yeah, and I was like, this isn't a haunted tour.
12: What's up, ghost? Teddy Swims hanging out, you guys. Back to the countdown. Here we go. This is song number 8.
0: Tame Impala featuring Jenny. Dracula.

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8: All right, we back, you guys. What up? It's JoJo on the radio. This is the iHeartRadio Countdown. Teddy Swims hanging out. Teddy, impossible question. What is your favorite lyric you have ever written, either past, present, or future? Be careful not to leak too much if you don't. Yeah, don't want it out.
9: I think for me, it would be like Some Things I'll Never Know is the first song on my last album, like part one of I've Tried Everything But Therapy, and this is, you know, When Did Your Heart Let Me Go? I guess Some Things I'll Never Know. And it's that whole song, I think it's just like such a perfectly crafted song. I remember when we like, when it fell from the sky, really, that I was like, it's way too early in my career for me to have this, you know? Like, I just know it was like, that song's helped me so much with, you know, and a lack of closure you get sometimes when you lose somebody. I think it's gave me like acceptance, you know, of things that are just beyond me that I'll never get the answers for. And I think that song was really something that changed my life.
8: Say that lyric again.
9: When did your heart let me go? I guess some things I'll never know. And it says that a bunch of times in the song, like, you know, other things I guess I'll never know. And it's this beautiful song about acceptance.
8: And you say that, you know, when the song fell from the sky, I've had several artists tell me that, and I even watched the Michael movie, which I'm a big Michael Jackson fan.
9: Yeah.
8: And he's like, he was talking about, you know, this. He's waiting for it to be channeled from above. So that's something you believe in as well.
9: Yeah, dude. There's like this little elf that walks in the room sometimes if you just show up at work, you know, and sometimes it kind of pops in and pokes its head in. And if you're too in the way, it'll leave and go to somebody else's house. You know what I mean? So I just try to like be like used by the thing whenever it comes.
8: Welcome the elf.
9: Yeah, yeah.
8: Teddy Swims is hanging out on with the Countdown. Let's do it. This is song number 5.
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18: Yeah, we back. It's JoJo on the radio. This is the iHeartRadio Countdown. Teddy Swims is hanging. Teddy, is it still surreal to have people scream for you, or do you ever get, you know, used to that kind of a thing?
19: I know you never get used to that. Not me, at least. I'm always in a place where I'm so grateful for it and try to prioritize that gratefulness at all times, because it's such a beautiful thing to see that, you know, you've affected someone and just by being, I guess, in a way, like being so selfishly talking about only me on my record or what I'm going through. You know, you sometimes when you're in the midst of writing that tune or singing that tune, you don't ever think of what the effect it might have on somebody or the help that it could give someone else. And so I always think that I'm so lucky and grateful to have people to come express that. And I'm always so welcoming to somebody, again, that wants to come and say hello. Or
18: right.
19: Like, wow, man, this song has got me. And one fell swoop, I remember when we were doing meet and greets, it's like you would meet somebody and be like, hey, me and so-and-so got married to this song, you know, 2 years ago. And it was like, oh, man, that's so amazing. And you're smiling and laughing with this person. That's so great to be a part of that. But then the very next person that comes up is like tears in their eyes. And it's like, you know, man, this song helped me get through the death of my husband 2 years ago. You know, and it was like, oh, God. Then you're crying with this person. And then the next person's excited and you're laughing with this person. It's like, wow, what a whole, you know, roller coaster of emotions that we get to do.

0: this job.
1: Like you wrote this song in your own bedroom studio, whatever it is, you know. And now it's the impact it has.
0: So awesome.
1: Who's the last artist you screamed for as a fan?
0: Like
1: you went out, like you were just.
0: When I think my biggest like at Coachella, I saw them both weekends. It's got to be Turnstile for me. So sick.
1: Teddy Swims hanging out on with the Countdown. Let's do it. This is song number 3.
2: Kehlani, Folded.

0: That was song number two this week on iHeartRadio Canada. What up, it's JoJo on the radio. Teddy Swims hanging out. Teddy, I guess my last question basically is message to your fans.
1: I love you so much, man. I'm so grateful for you and everything you've done for this little fat guy from Conyers, man. So it means the world.
0: All right, Teddy hanging out. On with the countdown, of course. Here we go. This is song number one.
2: Olivia Dean, so easy to fall in love.

0: There it is, number one this week on the iHeartRadio Countdown. Hope you're feeling that one. What up? It's JoJo on the radio. Teddy Swims hanging out. Quick recap. Mr. Know-It-All, it's out now. New album in the works. Closer than you initially thought it would be at this point in time. Tour soon. What else do people need to know about Teddy Swims?
1: I'm just happy to be here.
0: Man, it's always good to see you.
1: You too, buddy.
0: All right. At the end of every interview, fist bump to make it official. Give me a love.
1: You got it, JoJo.
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9: Gandhi, I love you.
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9: We all love you.
5: Oh God.
10: Uh-oh. 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
5: Yeah.
9: There's a butt somewhere.
5: What did I do?
9: There's some things you should never microwave. You know, I know people.
5: Foil.
9: I know people who don't even have a microwave in their kitchen because they think it ruins food.
5: Mm. Oh, fancy pants. Wow. Right? Okay.
9: A lot of restaurants, if they have a microwave, they hide it in the basement. So no one will know it's there.
5: Okay.
9: But you actually said you tried to microwave what yesterday?
5: I made a mistake.
9: What?
5: I got baked clams. Ooh. Clams oreganato. They were delicious.
9: At one time they were, yeah.
5: Yeah. And I only ate two of them. So I wanted to eat another later in the evening. So I stuck it in the microwave.
10: Oh, no, gosh.
9: See, clams. Yeah, that's clams. You should not do that.
5: I learned that.
9: Yeah, it'll make them really tough.
5: It was hot and sticky.
10: And smelly.
9: Yeah.
5: Didn't smell bad, actually. It was just gross.
9: Well, you're grossing her out because she doesn't like seafood.
5: Yeah.
9: But if you like seafood, you would say don't do that.
5: Clams oreganato are delicious.
9: Of course they are.
5: Delicious, but not when you reheat them in the microwave.
9: No.
5: Yeah, you can't do it. Can I reheat them at all?
9: Maybe you could bake them a little bit, but keep in mind, they're probably cooked to the perfect consistency or whatever. And if you overcook them, they get chewy.
5: I have to eat them immediately as soon as I get them. That's option.
9: There are some things that are best to eat right out of the kitchen at the restaurant. Like anything fried is kind of rough to reheat.
10: What makes it an oreganata?
9: Oreganato and breadcrumbs.
5: That's delicious.
9: Yeah, there are some things you should just eat and they're done. You can't really take them home.
5: That makes me
9: my
5: so
9: opinion,
5: sad.
9: That's my opinion. I could be wrong.
5: No, listen, when I took a bite of that clam, I was immediately like, bleh, no thanks.
9: Yeah, okay, good.
2: So is Elvis.
9: Well, hey, speaking of, Nate, you ready for this one?
11: I'm ready.
9: There's a restaurant in beautiful Charleston, South Carolina, a seafood place. They have a new dessert featuring oysters. Hold on. It's called Smoysters. It's s'mores and oysters all mashed up.
2: God.
10: What do you mean mashed up?
5: What a novel idea.
9: It's a mashup, meaning they're combined.
11: So you put the oyster on the stick in the fire? How does that work?
9: In the fryer?
11: No, with the mushroom.
9: Over the fire.
11: Yeah, over the fire.
9: No. Well, okay, let me read the story here. It's an oyster on the half shell topped with Hershey's chocolate, crumbled graham crackers, and a tiny marshmallow.
5: Look at this picture.
9: And they torch the marshmallow. Well, it looks pretty, but there's an oyster down below.
5: Like a surprise you wouldn't really want.
10: Yeah, if you don't know that's coming, poof.
9: Well, I hope you would. I'd hope they'd let you know.
5: Look at the smoyster. See the oyster right there?
9: Oh, it's beautiful.
10: Let me see. Turn around.
9: It is gorgeous.
5: There's the smoyster.
9: The manager of this restaurant, it's called Fleet Landing. The manager says he was just trying to come up with something different and realized no one's doing dessert oysters.
10: I hope Gordon Ramsay goes over there and tries that.
2: Just out of good ideas, because that's just gross.
9: Well, you know.
2: All right. That's nasty.
9: I would try it. Because I love oysters. I just do. Not a lot of people like them. I love them. They put lead in my pencil.
10: Don't do that.
9: I'm feeling it twitching right now just thinking about them.
5: Is there something about an oyster that makes it better to stick into a s'more? Like, why not a shrimp?
9: I don't know. I guess you could do anything. Like a mahi-mahi. I don't know.
5: A nice sea bass.
9: Have an Alaskan king crab or maybe.
5: Yeah.
10: Oh, my God.
9: All right. Who's he talking
10: to? He's whispering to somebody. What are you doing?
11: What are you doing?
12: Allison has a suggestion.
9: Where's Allison? On 20?
12: I think.
9: Yeah. Hello, Allison. I heard rumor that you have a suggestion. What's that?
13: Yes. Hey, Gandhi, put your clam in an air fryer.
5: I have an air fryer.
9: Put your clams in the air fryer.
5: I have one. You know, I should have done that.
13: It'll work.
5: Good news, everybody.
13: Great.
9: All right. Well, thank you for the suggestion.
5: You.
9: We appreciate it. Thank you.
13: You got it. Good luck.
9: As long as they're not totally, maybe a little overcooked at the restaurant, because any heat is going to make that clam get chewy.
5: Yes.
9: I know that.
5: Okay.
9: Just trust me on that one.
5: I trust you. I actually really trust you on food and how to reheat food, but I have three left. They were delicious. I'm going to try a different heating method for each one and see how many I have to spit out.
9: Here's what you could do. Bring them to room temperature first. Okay. Not for too long, but room temperature. And then maybe you can bake them for a few minutes in the toaster oven, whatever. Don't broil. Well, maybe broil them, but don't overdo it.
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1: Don't answer the phone, Elvis Duran. The Elvis Duran phone tap.
2: All right, Garrett. Phone tap.
3: So AJ wants to phone tap his mom. Now AJ's out on spring break because it is spring break season and thought now would be the perfect time to mess with mom. Mom was gracious enough to pay for spring break. So we're going to call up mom from the hotel. AJ got into some trouble.
2: Not a good idea.
3: I will be the owner of said hotel.
2: Moms always worry when their kids are at spring break and you're playing on that, aren't
3: yes.
2: you? All right. Let's see what Garrett's phone tap's all about.
4: Hello.
5: Hey, mom.
4: How are you doing? Must be having a ball.
5: I need your help. You know the hotel that I stayed at?
4: Yeah.
5: Last night, we went out for drinks, and kind of got a little bit too drunk and knocked over a statue in the lobby.
4: What do you mean you knocked over a statue?
5: And they have me detained.
4: They have you detained? What do you mean they have you detained? For what?
5: For knocking over the statue. They insist that I pay for it.
4: You paid for it? So what's the problem? Wait, did you just say you paid for it?
5: No. They want me to pay for it.
4: So pay for it.
5: $1,500. I don't have that, Mom. Could you possibly send me another $1,500?
4: Do you want me to send you $1,500? I just paid for the trip.
5: Yeah, but I promise. As soon as I get back home, I will pay for it. I swear to you, I'll give you back the money.
4: No. I paid for this trip. And you want to get drunk and act stupid with your friends? You're so irresponsible. And you want me to come up with $1,500? Are you crazy?
5: I can't even leave the place. They have me in this room in the hotel.
4: Well, you should have thought about that.
6: What is she doing? You paying? You're going to pay?
4: Wait. Who is that? Who is that?
5: That's the owner of the hotel. He's really pissed, Mom.
4: I'll put him on the phone now.
6: Hello, who's this?
4: I'm his mother. Who is this?
6: I own the resort that your son decided to destroy last night.
4: Okay, first of all, he told me that it was just one thing that he broke. You make it sound as if he tore up and wrecked your whole hotel.
6: We have a big problem going on here because I have Jonathan Taylor Thomas coming tomorrow and he knocked over our statue of the founding father, Al Borland, okay?
4: Too bad. I'm not paying for it.
5: I don't have the money. Mom, listen, they're going to call the police.
6: Shut your face. Shut it up.
4: Don't you tell my son to shut up.
6: Do you have the money to pay me?
4: No, I don't.
6: Okay, you shut up too. You shut up too.
4: You shut up.
6: You back there, you shut your face.
4: You don't talk to my son like that. You don't tell him to shut up. Why you don't tell me to shut up?
6: Okay, well, you're going to need to get.
4: What kind of business is this?
6: I have videotape of him humping it last night in the fountain. He was humping a statue.
5: I wasn't humping the statue. I was showing the fellas how stupid the statue was.
4: No, shut up. Don't talk to my son like that.
5: Don't tell me to shut up.
6: Are you going to pay me, yes or no?
4: Hell no.
6: Then I'm going to have to hold your son, okay? I'm holding your son.
5: Hey, Mom.
4: What the hell did you do?
5: I don't even remember. Last night is all a blur.
4: I gave you money. Now, where is all the money?
5: I spent it.
4: What do you mean you spent it?
5: I got a tattoo, a nice cool tattoo.
4: With all that money that I gave you, you spent it on a tattoo?
5: I wanted to get tattoos, and I said, you know what? I love Jessica, and I said,
4: wait a minute. Hold it. Jessica? You got a tattoo with Jessica on it?
5: Yeah, on my neck.
4: Of all people, I can't stand her. You've just been dating her for a month. What do you mean you got a tattoo with Jessica? Don't come home.
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4: Wait, what are you? I got phone tapped. Are you serious?
5: You got phone tapped, Mom. Don't worry.
4: Are you still in Cancun, though?
5: Yes.
4: Are you okay?
5: Everything is fine.
4: This is ridiculous. So you're spending money playing pranks from Cancun.
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19: I think you'll agree with me. Nothing is worse.

0: Why?
1: One. This is Elvis Duran and the Morning Show.
2: Scary said he had a very awful traumatic weekend.
3: Yeah, part of it.
2: He plopped down on his bed and broke it.
3: Yeah. For 17 years, I've been hovering over my bed, and I literally, from my back, I back into the bed, and I jump up and back and plop. And I plopped one too many times, broke the bed frame, and now one side of my bed is higher than the other side of my bed.
2: So what, bed frame is question. Why do you plop under your bed like that? It sounds like you're waiting for the judges from other countries to give you ratings and things.
3: It's a bad habit that I got into because I have a Tempur-Pedic mattress, and I just love the feel of just like flying into my bed.
2: Well, the
3: like
2: mattress can take it. The bed frame can't.
3: I learned that the hard way. So now I'm in search of a bed frame.
2: Well, guess what? It's now time for How Did You Break Your Bed This Weekend?
4: Wow. All right.
2: Oh, God. I hope we get a bunch of different answers other than plopping.
4: Yeah.
2: Feel free to text us or call us. Text at 55100. Call us at 800-242-0100. How did you break your bed this weekend? It has to have been between Friday and yesterday.
4: Oh, wow. Okay.
2: Okay. Let's narrow it down.
4: All right.
2: We want a fresh break story.
4: Have you ever broken a bed?
2: Yes.
4: Yeah.
5: I think everybody has, right?
4: I don't think everybody has.
6: I don't think I have.
2: I have broken two beds. How many beds have you broken?
4: Just one.
2: Just one?
4: Yeah, one for me.
2: You want to talk about it?
4: I don't think I can.
2: Oh, really?
4: It's exactly what you think it is. Yeah.
6: Oh, wow.
3: I broke a hotel bed years ago.
6: I don't want to know that.
5: Can we go back to Gandhi real quick?
2: No. Yeah, sure. Let's go back to Gandhi.
5: Was it your action or the action of the other individual?
4: I think it was a collective.
2: Yeah.
4: I mean, you're both in it together.
5: No, but I mean, like, who was doing the actual movement?
2: Well, she said both of them.
4: Both people. Yeah.
2: She answered you.
5: No. Both people can move at the same time. I've never had that.
2: Nate, who are you dating?
4: God.
2: I guess when you're having sex with cadavers.
6: He just said, I've never had
4: people
6: that.
4: Move.
2: I've never had someone actually move.
5: Predominantly one person does the work. This is not how you guys have sex.
6: What?
4: Oh my God.
2: That's no fun. Okay. Okay,
6: so who's been doing the work?
5: Usually me.
6: Wow.
2: Okay. Well, okay. to each his own.
5: Okay.
2: But anyway, why are you stealing my bit? Get away. This is the sign of a bad producer. They derail your
5: bit. I helped it out.
2: Bit. You did not. No one wants to hear about you having sex with dead people.
6: Oh, God.
2: Necrophilia.
5: I'm not having sex with corpses, all right? I'm not Jeffrey. Who's the other guy?
2: I'm sure they're near dead. Oh, God.
6: Wow, Nate.
2: Okay, so let's go back to that. We can always get back to this bed thing. Why don't you go date someone who actually can get into it with you? I think you would enjoy it more. I'm just saying.
5: I agree.
2: Yeah. Am I alone? Do you want to agree with me here?
5: I'm
4: astounded by his question.

0: I would love that. I typically have always assumed the guy does most of the work. Maybe I've just been dating the wrong people.
1: The visual I have right now, why can't they move? Oh,
2: were they tied down?
1: No.
2: Did you sedate them in some way?
0: No, I did not give them a Cosmopolitan.
2: A Bill Cosmopolitan?
0: Yeah.
1: Are they able to leave if they want to?
2: Yes.
1: Okay.
2: I don't know what you get. All right. Then, okay. Okay, well, anyway, so how did you break your bed? So, yeah, I broke a hotel bed jumping on it. It was an antique at this really old hotel in Venice. As a matter of fact, they said, we're upgrading you to the suite. We're like, oh, no, we're not worthy of that. We have this little cheap little room downstairs, right? And some of the furniture in this room was cordoned off so you wouldn't sit on it. It's like, these are real. You're like sleeping in a museum. So the bed was fair game. So my friend Karen and I started jumping on it, and we broke through to the floor. This bed was like 800 years old.
1: Oh, my God. On the floor?
2: Oh, my God. Call Bob's. Wow. Get a Bobapedic up here now.
1: So, yeah. Bobapedic.
2: Texting. Oh, here's one. I broke a bed at IKEA. Walked away hoping no one saw. Went back there a few days later, and one of the workers said, hey, aren't you the guy that broke the bed?
1: Oh, damn.
2: So, once again, how did you break the bed this weekend?
3: The lines are ringing.
2: Yeah, Scary plopped on his bed.
3: Yeah.
2: I bet you were going to think twice about plopping down, aren't you?
3: Now I will. Now I will gently slide and glide into my bed.
2: Okay. Here's someone. They broke the bed this weekend, tackling his wife.
1: What? Like a football tackle?
2: I broke my ex's bed and my current fiance's bed frame during sex. Well, this guy's breaking beds and hearts all across America. Oh, here's a bad one. My bed was broken last year. I brought a heavy gal home.
1: Oh, wow.
4: Oh, my God.
2: That's not nice.
1: No, that's not nice.
2: They didn't break the bed. Heavy gal.
1: Sounds like the bed was weak.
2: Yeah, please. A lot of phones. Line 19's Joe from Dayton, Ohio. May I use the terminology you used in the text, and then you can explain what's going on?
5: Absolutely. Go ahead.
2: Joe, we were talking about breaking the bed. Joe says, yes. I power bombed my wife on the bed, and that kind of did it. Someone in the room said, maybe it was a spelling correction. And he said, no, I think he meant to say power bombed, not bottomed.
5: Yes. Is it? Yes. Okay. Wow.
2: So you broke the bed by power bombing?
5: Yes, we're fans of the WWE, you know what I mean? Mm-hmm. So sometimes it gets a little spicy. So, you know, I got a little inverted power bomb that, you know, we do sometimes.
2: Okay.
5: Yeah.
2: So this is an actual move in the ring, the power bomb?
5: Yes.
1: I'm
5: absolutely.
1: Looking right now.
2: Oh, okay. Well, that's a whole different ball game. Okay.
5: So when you see it, though, when you look it up and see it, just.
2: Oh, did we lose him?
6: Oh, no. Come on.
0: He got power bombed.
1: This is great. Oh, my God.
2: So what are you learning here, Gandhi?
1: It looks quite acrobatic. You have to be pretty flexible and strong, and I cannot believe that you do this to your wife.
4: Oh, my gosh.
2: It's like a pile driver thing, right?
1: Yeah. It's like somebody he flips her up over his head and then slams her on the bed from that position.
2: Oh, no. Oh, no. Nate, you should learn that one. Larry's back.
0: That's more work. You kidding? No, I'm already giving up.
2: What's your question?
6: Do you say something like, is there an exclamation or something that you scream out while you do the power bottom move? Or is it a solo thing by
5: itself? Absolutely. But I can't really say it on the radio. Oh, okay. Wow.
2: Thank you.
1: I'm so invested in this. Wow.
5: By the way, this is crazy. I'm talking to you guys. I listen to y'all every morning. And I appreciate y'all very much. For real.
2: Thank you, Joe. Yeah. Channel 999 in beautiful Dayton, Ohio. Thanks for listening to us. You and your power-bombed wife have a nice night.
1: Joe sounds like a party.
5: Right, thank you.
2: I know. Absolutely. Jessica, we got your text. Oh, see.
7: Good morning.
1: Morning.
2: I wish, no offense, but I want to take your boyfriend on vacation with us just in case we need him. Tell everyone what happened.
7: He comes in handy. So, you know, we got a hotel for the weekend, you know, have a nice little time for ourselves, not necessarily quiet time, but some time. And yeah, you know, the bed broke. We heard it. We said, oh, luckily he was able to go out, you know, to the car and get the tools that he needed. And, you know,
2: zip, zip, oh, so wait,
7: got it
2: your
7: back
2: boyfriend
7: together again, just enough.
2: Your boyfriend is in construction, so he was able to fix it before you left the hotel. You never had to pay for anything. No one ever knew it. I bet that bed was more sturdy when you left than it was when you got there.
7: I'm sure it was. Yeah. Oh, not the only time he broke a bed, but.
2: Oh, well, thanks for sharing. Wow. You're so proud of that. Well, thank you very much, Jessica. You have a great day. Thanks for listening. Finally, we go talk to a John on line 20. I mean, John broke someone else's bed. See, if you're going to break someone's bed, make sure it's not yours. Yeah. Right, John? What happened?
4: That's right. Now, we were having an after-party get-together at one of my buddy's houses, and my ex and I were flirting, and we ended up doing the dirty deed on his bed and found out through a text this morning, actually, from a party Saturday night that we ended up breaking his bed and had no idea until I got that text this morning.
1: Oh.
2: Wait, there's so many layers here. So you broke someone else's bed with your ex.
4: Yeah.
2: Okay. All right. That's okay. That's allowed. So, I mean, so you got a text you said this morning from the owner of the broken bed?
4: That is correct. My buddy texted me this morning. Yeah.
2: Yeah. So exactly what did you do to the bed? What happened? Like, what broke?
4: So one of the, I guess, wheel parts of the frame had snapped or something of the sort. So his bed was leaning at a downward angle towards the corner of the bed. But I guess during the transition of doing the dirty, it happened. Not sure when or how, but we may have been intoxicated. But, you know, that's okay.
2: All right. Yeah, Gandhi, what's up?
1: Was he more upset that you broke the bed or that you guys banged it out in his bed?
4: Oh, he wasn't upset at all.
1: Oh, okay. He was just like, ha-ha, my bed's broken?
4: Yeah, it was a hot. He's not asking for any reimbursement or anything like that.
0: That's bro code, though. Friends. You just that comes with the territory.
8: Wait a minute. He's not asking you to pay for a new bed. He's going to do that on his own?
4: Yeah.
1: Are you going to give him some money?
4: I will. Because I'm that kind of
8: That's
4: guy.
8: Very nice.
2: I mean, no, come on. These things happen. Beds break. I mean, look at Scary's bed.
6: Yeah, but you want to break your own bed. You don't want somebody else breaking your bed.
8: Right, exactly.
3: Tell you what, though, bed frames are not cheap. I learned that this weekend.
1: If Scary did that to my bed, he'd be paying for it.
8: Yeah, exactly. I agree.
2: All right, well, how much are you going to give him? Like, what, 20 bucks? I mean, what do you do? It's how you buy a new bed. I mean, how much are you going to give your friend for the broken bed?
4: I'll probably give him a couple $100. But,
8: oh, good.
2: Okay.
8: Well,
2: right.
8: Something.
6: Was it worth it?
4: Yeah.
3: It's a tax. All right. That's all.
4: Memories were made for sure.
1: Oh, hey.
2: Yeah. All right. Thanks for sharing. All right. Well, thank you, John. You have a great day. Thanks for calling in. And feel free. Next time you break a bed, we want to hear from you. Call me back.
4: Will do.
2: All right, bye. All right. Get out of here. It's crazy. Anyway, so thank you for listening to How Did You Break Your Bed This Weekend?
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17: 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A polygamist from Utah and an L.A. 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
22: I don't know how I got into it with a friend of mine. We're having a conversation, and I was told, hey, Elvis, the other day you said something, and it was sort of upsetting to me. I just wanted to bring it up to you and let you know I was offended. I'm like, oh God, okay. Mm. And I said, God, I'm so sorry you feel that way. I don't want you to feel that way. And then I got the, I'm so sorry you feel that way is not an apology.
23: Oh, yeah.
24: I get torn on that because, to be fair, I do say that when I'm not trying to apologize about something, and I'm more putting like the onus on them. Like, I'm sorry you feel that way, as opposed to me saying, I'm sorry I did that. But I believe in this case, you probably meant what you said.
22: I think I did.
24: Yeah,
22: Frog.
25: I do exactly this when I have an argument with Lisa. I'll say, if I was you, I'd feel exactly the same way.
22: That's not an apology.
24: Yeah.
25: It's not.
24: Ducking and dodging.
25: It's true. Because if I was you, I would feel that way. But I'm not you, so I don't feel that way.
22: See, if you just say flat out, I'm sorry, that says you regret, you truthfully regret what you said or what you did.
24: Right.
13: Yeah.
25: Right.
22: And you know me, not really living in a life with any regrets.
0: But I feel like sometimes when you say I'm sorry you feel that way, you're kind of saying I didn't mean it to come out that way, in a way. Do you know what I mean?
22: Well, it depends on how they interpret it. I mean,
0: yes,
22: I could say one thing to you, Danielle, and say the same thing to Gandhi. She may not be offended. You may be offended. So I'm sorry that you feel that way. Not sorry that Gandhi feels that way, because she doesn't feel anything wrong. So I don't know. So this is someone posted this online. This is not an apology. I am sorry, but I'm sorry, but you know what I meant to do is this and this and this. That's not an apology.
0: No, not really.
22: I'm sorry you think I did something wrong.
24: Right. You're not use that one.
22: Exactly. You're not apologizing for what you said. You're just sorry that they didn't like what you said.
24: Right, yes, give me more. Give me more of these.
22: I'm sorry you feel that way. Or I'm sorry you got upset. I'm sorry. Not an apology.
24: Yeah.
22: Also not an apology. You're being too sensitive. I was just kidding.
24: Yeah. That one never goes over well.
13: Nope.
22: Yeah, fine. I'm sorry. Just, okay, we'll move on. That's not an apology.
0: No.
22: Just, right. Oh, okay, I'm sorry. Just for the sake of putting it on the record, you know, we're done.
24: Right.
0: Yeah, no.
24: And I was having a conversation sort of similar to this the other day, that repeated sorries, even if it is a genuine I'm sorry over the same thing, is also not a sorry. Because the first time you say sorry, okay, you didn't mean to do something. But if you keep doing that same behavior, repeating the same behavior, you're really not that sorry. The best apology is changed behavior to not do that thing again.
22: Right.
24: Can't just keep saying sorry and hope that it, you know, fixes everything.
22: Well, plus, you know, sometimes if you say I'm sorry, the person you're saying you're sorry to wants to continue the conversation.
24: Oh, they do. Oh, yeah.
22: And you're like, well, yep. Okay. I said I'm sorry. I really am. I now understand why you're upset at what I said, because what I said hurt you. I get that.
0: But why are you sorry?
25: But why are we? How many different ways do you want me to say?
24: Pull up in every language. Lo siento.
22: We are circling the drain here. After a while, like, okay, is there some underlying something else you're not telling me that you're upset at? Because we basically handled that. Yeah. We moved that off the desk, as they say.
24: I've gotten to the point at sometimes where I've said sorry so many times, and then I'm like, you know what? I'm not sorry anymore.
25: Yes, I've done that too. Yeah. I'm not even sorry anymore.
22: Okay, how about this? I never was sorry.
0: Yeah. Oh, that's even worse.
22: I was never sorry, but you know, you wouldn't accept the fact that I said I was sorry. Exactly. You didn't believe me in the very first time. Anyway, yes, Gary.
1: What if you are sorry, you have regret, but you're also trying to justify your actions and behavior and why you felt that way to begin with? And you know what I'm saying?
22: It depends on who you're talking to.
24: Yeah.
1: Because is that a sorry then? It's like, look, I was just trying to do this because this is how I feel about that.
22: Well, you know, if you're going to get so granular and say, okay, I totally get it. What I said, I should not have said it. It wasn't nice. But here's why I said it at the time.
1: Right.
22: At the time, we were going through this and this and this, and I felt I needed to say it.
1: Well, I do that.
22: At that point, at that point, you could have just moved on.
24: Right.
22: You know?
0: Yeah.
22: I don't know.
24: I had a soccer coach tell me when you use the word but, everything before the but gets negated by what comes after the but. So I really like Danielle, but she's kind of a bitch. Really, you just left it with she's kind of a bitch. Maybe you didn't mean the I really like Danielle but part.
22: Did Gandhi just call you a bitch?
0: I think so. That. That's what I took away from example. That. I don't know.
22: That was her soccer coach example.
24: I love you, Danielle. She's not a bitch. You know.
22: But there are moments. All right. So, you know, people are texting in and catching up with us. I guess, you know, I'm sorry and I love you. These are phrases that we just kind of throw about without really targeting where they're going.
24: Right.
22: Without really understanding what's behind them. So I guess we should be more careful about that. Who's on the line there?
2: It's Jessica, and she's a therapist, and she can lend her professional opinion.
22: I would love to hear her take on this. Hello, Jessica. Is it Jessica?
2: Jessica.
22: Oh, hello, Jessica.
3: Hi, yes.
22: Well, welcome to the show. Welcome to the show. Sorry it took so long to get to you.
3: No, it's okay. I'm so excited to be talking to you guys. I listen every day. Love you all.
22: Well, thank you. And thank you for what you do, because we all agree that mental health is a very important thing. And having a therapist on the journey with you is a wonderful, wonderful way to do it. Okay, so I'm sorry. Go ahead.
3: So I am a little bit of two minds about this, because on the one hand, if you're being intentionally a jerk and rude, obviously an apology is warranted. But on the other hand, you are only responsible for your own behavior. You can't necessarily be responsible for other people's reactions or thoughts or emotions, because you don't know what somebody's going through at the time. They're right. Looking at the world through their lens, and you're living your life through your lens. So, I know, I just have a kind of mixed feeling about that. So I don't know that you always need to be sorry for something that you've not done intentionally that's cruel or hurtful or harmful.
22: I'm so glad you brought that up, because this is another thing that makes me kind of crazy. For instance, if I'm going down an aisle in the grocery store, and someone's looking at the paper towels, and I walk between them and the paper towels, you know, in their line of sight. I tend to be the guy who says, "Oh, sorry."
0: I do too.
22: But we shouldn't. We have nothing to be sorry.
25: Excuse me.
22: You can say pardon me or whatever. But sometimes we say I'm sorry just to move on. You know, it's just okay. Oh, I offended you. I'm sorry. But am I really? Well, no.
0: But I'm a little confused, because if you didn't mean to offend them on purpose, I understand that, you know, maybe you wouldn't want to say sorry, but maybe you just didn't realize the words you chose were offensive, so maybe you should. So I don't understand why you wouldn't say you're sorry.
22: I don't know, Jessica. When should we or when should we not say we're sorry?
3: I'm certainly no expert on that, but I think if you're expressing an opinion about something and you really believe what you're talking about, and again, like, if you're not doing it to be intentionally hurtful or spiteful, people are going to have different opinions, and you can't always account for how other people interpret what you've said or how other people's opinions are different than you. And that's kind of what makes life interesting, and interacting with other people and learning and growing.
22: Right. I know. You know, why can I not be my authentic self with you? You know, look, the last thing we want to do is offend anyone. Yeah, Gandhi, what are you thinking?
24: So, Dr. Jessica, in your professional opinion, what is the best way...
3: Social worker Jessica.
24: Okay, social worker Jessica, in your professional opinion, what is the best way to say sorry without meaning that you're sorry, just to move past what's going on?
0: Oh, my God!
22: That's a valid question.
24: Give me the words.
3: So, part of how I think I would approach a situation like that is saying, I understand where you're coming from. I see how you could think and feel how you're thinking and feeling. And at the same time, this is how I think and feel about it. And we may not ever come to terms. We may not ever see it from the same point of view. But this is where I'm at. That's where you're at. And it's okay that we're not seeing eye to eye about it.
22: Oh, my God. I need you on call around the clock. You're
25: that's
22: great.
25: Very close to my, I can see if I were you, I would feel like that.
22: Yeah. Exactly. Yeah. Which is, and you may actually, if they actually say to you, well, that's not an apology, that's when you have to pull out the big guns and go, well, I'm not apologizing. I'm just telling you, I love you. I respect you. I don't want to hurt you, but that's how I feel. And, you know, if I sit here and say, well, that's not how I feel, I was lying the whole time, well, then what does that make me? That means I'm chopping down my tree. Now, come on. Anyway, Jessica, you know, you're fabulous at what you do, and I love that you're a social worker and you're out there helping people who really, truly need it. And to know that you're listening to our show is pretty incredible. Thank you very much.
3: Thank you, guys. Love you guys. And hello, ladies.
22: Hello, ladies. Hello, ladies. Thanks. Have a great day. Have a great drive. There you go. I love that. Someone just sent a text in, and I love it, because I'm guilty of this. Mm-hmm. We say sorry too much. We actually say too much. Sometimes it's good to go, okay, if you want to have a long, drawn-out conversation about why you're offended and why I don't think you should be offended, we can have that conversation. Where's it going to get us?
4: What's the end goal here?
0: Right.
4: I mean, if you just need to like chop me down because you need to make someone feel like they've done something wrong because it makes you feel better about yourself. Okay. Well, let's acknowledge it. That's what it is. There you
24: totally.
4: Go.
24: Totally.
25: What about, I'm sorry, you're so sensitive.
24: Yeah, that works every time. Good luck and then that. You should follow it up with a calm down.
1: Calm down. Always.
4: Or pull yourself together. Yeah.
5: Yeah. Don't answer the phone, Elvis Duran. The Elvis Duran phone tap.
4: Every morning at 7:20, we give you a fresh phone tap.
0: Yeah.
4: We love playing crank calls. Actually, you told us you loved them. That's why they're back. Got an email from Nicole Godfrey. Let's see. I think I have her on the phone. Good morning, Nicole. Is that you?
6: Hi, good morning, guys.
4: Rather than me reading out your email, what is it you want to do to your friend Lauren?
6: All right, well, me and my friends, this is our first year getting a beach house down in Belmar, and I thought it'd be a great idea to have someone pretend to be our realtor and tell her that our house burnt down.
0: Oh,
4: right.
0: Oh, no, that's horrible.
4: Can you imagine? You put you guys already put your deposit down on the house.
6: Yeah.
4: And you want the realtor to call and say, well, hey, thanks, but no thanks, the house burnt down.
6: Yeah.
4: All right, so why do you hate your friend Lauren? Why do you want to do this to her?
6: No, I don't hate her. I just think she's the most gullible out of all the girls at the house, and I think she'll really fall for it, and I can't wait to hear what she says.
4: Here we go, Scary. Calling up Lauren, telling her. Our beach house has burned to the ground. It's another phone tap.
7: Hello?
1: Lauren Gizzy, please.
7: Yes, sir.
1: Hi, this is Ray from the realty company.
7: Oh, okay, hi.
1: Hi, you've rented a house down the shore with us for this summer?
7: Uh-huh.
1: And I believe the address, I just want to make sure I can verify this. It's 213 East 6th Avenue in Belmar.
7: Right.
1: That house burned down.
7: What?
1: Yeah, it's terrible.
7: So that just means we're screwed? A house and not money?
1: Basically.
7: Okay.
1: How much money did you put down here?
7: Well, we paid the $700 deposit, and then we made our first payment.
1: Right.
7: Mm-hmm. We are all paid $500, so it was like $2,500 already.
1: Yeah, well, that money's gone, and you still owe us the balance, which is about $1,000.
7: Well, we still have to pay for it, regardless if the house is there or not.
1: Yep.
7: That's bullshit.
1: Why?
7: Why?
1: Can you afford that money?
7: Well, I could afford it.
1: Are you working right
7: obviously
1: now?
7: Obviously, if we, what? Am I working right now?
1: Yes.
7: Why do you ask?
1: I just wanted to make sure that you weren't some deadbeat kid out of college that wasn't going to pay her bill.
7: Obviously, I wouldn't sign a lease for a house that I was renting for the summer if I couldn't afford it.
1: No, I just kind of figured that you were, like, scraping your last pennies together to get this done.
7: No, I don't scrape my last pennies for anything.
1: Well, what do you do for a living?
7: Why do you care? It's any of your business?
1: Oh, I get it. You're still mooching off your father. Hello?
0: Oh.
1: Hello?
7: Uh-oh.
1: What is she doing right now, you think?
7: She's pissed.
1: All right, let's call her back.
7: Hello?
1: Lauren?
7: Yes?
1: What did I say wrong? I'm sorry.
7: What do you mean you're sorry? I don't hear your bullshit.
1: I didn't mean to pry into your personal life.
7: What's your name, by the way?
1: Listen, if you need some help paying the balance on the house, I do have a side business, little go-go bar here in Lodi. I could hire you, and you could earn some extra cash, and we could have this money made up.
7: You have to be f***ing kidding me.
1: I'm just trying to offer you a way out here.
7: A way out?
1: The money is owed.
7: I don't need the f***ing money, dude. I don't need the money. I don't have the f***ing money. So don't worry about what I do for a living or try to offer me a job at a f***ing go-go bar. Well, who the f*** do you think you are?
1: Okay, I'll tell you what. Let me put you on the phone with my secretary. Hello?
7: Yeah. Hello? Lauren?
10: Yeah.
7: It's Nicole. You're really going to kick my ass, aren't you?
1: You've been phone tapped.
7: Oh, my God. Are you kidding me?
10: Our house really didn't burn down. It was just a joke.
1: The house is fine, but the money's still due.
7: So what? The money's still due? You're going to still give me that job at the go-go bar? Oh, my God.
1: What do you want to tell Nicole?
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0: Hey, do we have Russell on line 19? We got to talk to Russell. Hey, Russell, welcome to the show. We've got to talk.
4: Good morning. How are you guys?
0: We're doing well. We're doing well. May I tell your story? Here we go. We received a text from Russell. He says, someone cut me off 4 months ago, and I took a picture of their license plate. And today, I finally saw the same car again. Actually, yesterday, I saw the same car again, and I followed them around, and now I know where they live. Is something wrong with me?
5: Oh, wow. Yeah. I mean, you need to be careful.
0: Okay, let me ask you this. You followed them. You know where this person who cut you off in traffic lives. What were you going to do with that information, knowing where they live?
4: That's what I'm trying to figure out. You know, I think I can finally sleep better and just, you know, put this to rest. I mean, we've all been cut off in traffic before, and it is nerve-wracking. If you're having a bad day, and it throws a wrench in the gears. And I was just so infuriated that this person, one, they unsafely cut me off. You know, we've all been doing the speed limit, you know, or a little bit over in the left lane, and someone tries to pass you in the right lane. There's traffic ahead, then they get back behind you. So this has been going on for 5 minutes now. Finally, they're agitated, and they cut me off and almost hit me and then brake check me. That's what threw me over the edge, right?
0: Oh, yeah. So,
4: they slowed down to about 20 miles an hour on a 65-mile-an-hour zone. So it was definitely not safe. And then there's cars behind me that are getting close to me. So I was absolutely upset.
0: I back off,
4: I get in the right lane, and it's about 15 minutes later, we're on the same road again, and I recognize the car because there was a dent in the bumper. So I took a picture, you know, and then, you know, then I'm following them, and I have little dice that are in my windshield, so I think they recognize that it was me.
5: Oh,
4: now
5: God.
4: They're speeding, going through red lights, stop sign, going around cars and oncoming traffic. Finally, I couldn't keep up with them, and I was like, you know what, I got their license plate, whatever. Sure enough, 4 months later, here's the same car again.
0: Wow. Oh, my so God. Now, wait a minute. Yeah. No, Russell, hold on. We got to catch up on a few things here. First of all, this has been in your brain for 4 months. Yes. Has it been bothering you, or did it just come back and it was resurfacing when you saw this car again?
4: You know, I'd say about every other week, I'd see a car that looked familiar, and it would kind of re-trigger this thought, but no, it wasn't on the front of my mind every day.
0: All right. So your question was, is there something wrong with me? You know what? Part of me says no, and I'll tell you why. Have you ever, everyone on the show, everyone listening, you've been in traffic and someone pulls a stupid-ass move. Do you find that you need to see them and what they look like so you can put a face? Because otherwise it was a car that ran in front of you. No, in reality, you need to see who was driving that car. You want to humanize them. But Russell took it a step further, and now he knows where they live. So I don't know.
5: Yeah.
0: Any thoughts? I mean, was Russell crazy? Is he out of his mind?
5: Yes, he is. Yeah, and I just don't think he should take it to the next step. Like, don't keep going by the house because they're going to say restraining order or something. Like, don't do anything. Like, it's done. I get nervous that people have, like, weapons that are going to come after me.
0: Oh, yeah.
5: Be careful. Absolutely. Just be careful.
0: Yeah, unhinged. Yeah. Be careful with that. Yeah, go ahead, Gandhi.
9: Well, I would get it if maybe in some way you were able to find this person online and then do a deep dive and you spiral that way. That's not as strange, but to physically stalk the person and then end up near their home or whatever, finding out where they live. I worry for your safety, like Danielle.
0: Let me ask you
4: this.
0: I would
4: like to state for the record, like, I do not intend on doing anything.
0: Okay, well, good. But wait, you have done something. You followed them to their house. That is doing something. But hold on, wait. Now, another thing you need to remember is, obviously, you guys are on the same road from time to time. There's a chance this guy may recognize your dice again and come after you.
5: Yeah, take them down.
0: I mean, you share the road with this person, and the chances are, spin the wheel, you may run into this person again. So what are you going to do then? Just let it go?
4: I think I'm going to take the dice out of the windshield.
5: Yeah.
0: Okay, good.
5: Good idea. Smart move.
0: You're going to miss those dice. Put it on a different car or buy a different car.
4: Yep.
0: But yeah, I love that. You know, it happened to me yesterday. Someone was driving like a total a-hole, and I had to speed to get up to them so I could see what they looked like. I want to know what kind of
11: T.org. That's T, the number 2, T.

Rodrigo with Drop Dead on Y100.7. We are about to be well fed by the pop girlies this summer. Olivia Rodrigo, Ariana Grande, and Gracie Abrams all have albums coming out this summer. I'm so ready.

It's one of my biggest flexes of 2026. Taylor Swift and I are both in our bridal era together, except we are not briding the same. No, she has 6 wedding dresses. Okay, I feel like some of those are definitely decoy dresses, but still, you just know she's going to have multiple outfit changes her wedding weekend. Right now, Tame Impala and Jenny with Dracula on Y100.7. It's Sammy Joe hanging with you.

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It was actually Justin Bieber that encouraged him to release it, and good thing he did, because it ended up being one of the biggest songs ever. It's Y100.7.

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Harry Styles with American Girls on Miami's number one hit music station, Y100.7. He just kicked off his Together tour last weekend in Amsterdam, and I had a peek at the set list. I have questions, Sir Harry Styles. Not a single One Direction song is on this set list. That just felt a little criminal.

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Olivia Rodrigo getting ready to go out on tour later this year. How is she getting ready? 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

heard, but the Jonas Brothers have a new podcast. It's called Hey Jonas, and this is like a very unhinged look at the Jonas Brothers. Tell me why in the first episode, Nick and Joe both admitted to peeing in the shower. 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

As somebody who grew up in Florida, lived here their whole life, do you ever feel like you're not fully taking advantage of everything Florida has to offer? 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I've never done that. I'm like, truly, I'm pretty shocked I haven't done it either. But listen, I'm a creature of habit. If I'm going up to Orlando, I'm drinking around the world at Epcot. It's Bruno Mars on Y100.7.

Sammy J hanging with you, and it is still Y100.7 SoFlo Summer Kickoff. 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

Taylor Swift spotted out on a family dinner night in New York City. Her parents, she and her brother, out at some swanky steakhouse. Y'all didn't expect to see the Swifts out of Chili's, did you? It's Y100.7.

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going on is Drew. I know a lot of families love to run 5Ks for like holidays, Thanksgiving, and all that. Can you imagine meeting somebody, falling in love, then realizing you have to wake up Memorial Day and run a 5K? Like, no, bro. I'm ready to make margaritas. Why would under

TikTok. I don't know if I'm okay with it. Hey, it's Drew. Y100.7. People are replacing hot dogs for carrots, cooking carrots, putting them on a bun. I want to say this. If I come to your cookout, bite into one of those carrot dogs, all hell's going to break loose, bro.

people woke up today ready to run, and if that's you, kudos to you. Over 1,000 Memorial Day races across the country, a lot of which here in South Florida. I don't know. Today, and since Friday, all I could think about was drinking beer, having a margarita, and chicken wings and ribs. Running a 5K was never on my list today. Y100.7.

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weekends, you just don't even want to think about work, right? 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I can almost smell your backyard right now. The grill's on. 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

6.7. And don't forget that I got that keyword for you for that SoFlo summer kickoff to great concerts and also Universal Studios. You don't want to miss that. That's coming up in just a few. Here's Olivia Rodrigo, Drop Dead.

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